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4: It is 6:01 on the Morning X with Hannah and Johnny. Happy, what day is it today, actually? We had yesterday
5: Thursday.
4: Off. It's a Thursday? Okay, just double checking. It happens like that sometimes. I was like, is it a Monday? Is it a, yeah, no, it's a Thursday. And, weather-wise, we're looking at, a few showers ending this morning, a high of 26. That's going to feel like 31 or 88. So back to being a little bit warm, actually.
5: Boo!
4: Last couple of days, it was warmer than it has been.
5: I know, but it's October now.
4: Yeah, it's true. Cloudy tonight, showers in the evening as well, and a couple, you know, we'll probably get up to like 15 millimeters there, a low of 13 or 55. And then tomorrow, showers ending near noon, clearing after that with a high of 19 or 66. Right now, it is cloudy, maybe some light rain depending where you are, and 18 or 64. And something that you might have seen over the last few days online, this headline, Chicharro Club addresses the viral video alleging garbage pizza incident. Yeah, I saw that going around. The video has since been deleted, and Chicharro Club did respond to this. But this video that was posted to Facebook appears to show someone at the Chicharro Club retrieving pizza from a garbage bin and putting it on a plate. And they put this statement out on social media saying the person was not an employee, and the video was actually 2 to 3 years old.
5: Yeah, it's interesting, like, whether the video was old or not, regardless, it's interesting, somebody obviously inside, you know, had this video, and it's suspicious the timing of it all, because, you know, it's, someone has a axe to grind with them, and decided to post this video, because they knew how damaging it would be.
4: Yeah.
5: And it is, it's really damaging,
4: for
5: like, watching somebody literally take pizza out of a garbage can and then put it on a plate, and they said that the rumor was that they served it to a contractor, but then there's other rumors going around, like, people defending them, being like, oh, well, it was for the contractor's dog.
4: Yeah, it was for the
5: but
4: dog.
5: It's like, what?
4: The whole thing is so messy, like, that's so messy, like you said, like, whoever, it had to have been an inside job, and
5: why now, you know?
4: Yeah, and it was an anonymous post, obviously.
5: Yeah.
4: Yet another case of why I don't think anything should be allowed to be anonymously posted. I think if you're going to post something, especially something like this,
5: put your name on it.
4: Exactly.
5: Mm-hmm.
4: So it was wild. But the health unit says they inspected the facility this month after they got a complaint and they found no food safety violations. They're reviewing their internal procedures now at the club. Obviously, just wild. That was a quite a ride over the last week, seeing that and seeing the response and everything. So yeah, not great. Also a reminder to look out on the road, no matter what you're riding. There was a teen seriously injured in an e-scooter collision in Windsor.
5: I hate this. We were just talking about e-scooters and how, like, you know, we have to make them a little safer.
4: Yeah. So it's a 15-year-old boy. He's in hospital right now, after getting these pretty serious injuries after a collision involving a motor vehicle and an e-scooter in Windsor. This was, I think, 10 a.m. Tuesday at Ontario Street and Ford Boulevard. So that's what kind of almost out towards the East End, I want to say. But yeah, it's pretty serious. And, I was riding my bike last night and I almost had a run-in with somebody because, I'm going to admit it right now. I was riding my bike on the sidewalk in Riverside, Hannah. Mm-hmm. I know I'm not supposed to, but I was.
5: But that's so hard. I know you're not supposed to ride your bike on the sidewalk, but if I were riding a bike, I would not want to be riding it on the street.
4: And it was also nighttime, you know, it's especially dangerous, but I was, going near the Tim Hortons in Riverside and I was, just biking along and you can't really see where the drive-through lets out there. So like I was going that way and someone started pulling out right as I was riding my bike near there. And I had to like brake pretty hard and like kind of swerve to the side to avoid hitting them.
5: Well, they're probably not expecting you. If anything is going to happen to a pedestrian or a cyclist, it's going to be at the Tim Hortons drive-thru.
4: 100%.
5: The traffic coming in and out of there.
4: Yeah. But we were both very apologetic. He had his window down. Obviously, he had just got his Timmies or whatever. And he was like, oh, sorry. And I was like, no, man, I'm sorry. It was like a Canadian standoff, you know? sorry. Sorry.
5: I love
4: that. But it was fine at the end of the day. So just be careful out there. And, yeah, keep an eye out for the e-scooters and other people who might be zipping around there. Windsor Spitfires have a game tonight. Okay. 7:05. It's first responders night. So, WFCU, go check that out. Always a good time.
5: Go Spits, go.
4: And, because you did mention that it is October, it's time to wake up Billy Joe Armstrong. September is over. It has ended. It's Green Day on the Morning X.

0: some MCR for your Thursday morning. It's Hannah and Johnny on the Morning X. And around this time, we like to catch up and find out what's living in your head rent-free. 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Hannah, what would you like to share with the class?
1: Well, you know everyone's biggest complaint about ranch dressing, that it isn't an unsettling deep black color.
0: Oh, yeah, of course.
1: So they're going to change that. They're making this unsettling black spooky ranch, and it's for Halloween from Hidden Valley Ranch. So I disagree with this.
0: Yeah, that's fair.
1: It's one of those things, like, you know, when we did green ketchup, and then green ketchup, whatever, it's like, oh, that's so wacky and crazy.
0: Yeah.
1: But then they started doing purple ketchup.
0: The purple ketchup, yes.
1: And then eventually they started doing, like, yellow ketchup, I believe.
0: Really? Yeah. I don't think I ever saw yellow ketchup.
1: They had, like, a rainbow of ketchups for maybe, like, 6 months in the year 2003. And so, anyway, none of it is anything that should exist.
0: No.
1: I don't understand. I don't know why we're making ranch, black ranch, spooky ranch.
0: Yeah, is that it? It's for Halloween?
1: Yeah, Halloween. And, like, I love you, Hidden Valley Ranch. They do have the best ranch. When I was pregnant, I would specifically go out and, you know, we wanted to support Canadian brands because this was a lot of, like, the elbows up, like, buy in Canada, like, all the tariff talk was just starting. And we bought Canadian everything.
0: Right.
1: And then I got to the ranch section and I'm like,
0: who's got the good ranch?
1: Yeah, so I do love you, Hidden Valley, but they're making spooky ranch, and I don't think it's right.
0: Damn, black ranch.
1: I made wings just last night with my husband, and I made him go out to the corner store and get ranch because I'm like, you cannot eat wings without ranch, especially the dry rub kind.
0: Okay, that's an interesting take. People love ranch. I'm not the biggest ranch guy. I like garlic sauce, and I like Caesar dressing over ranch.
1: I wouldn't put ranch on a salad, you see. Ranch is a topping for other things, such as I have put ranch dressing on my pizza.
0: Oh, yeah.
1: I have put ranch dressing on my wings. It is exclusively what I eat wings.
0: It's a dipper. You're not putting it on salad.
1: Correct.
0: Okay.
1: Yeah.
0: But not the black ranch that they have,
1: this
0: spooky ranch.
1: No.
0: It does.
1: This didn't have to happen.
0: No, it didn't. And I'm like wondering if it like stains your teeth too, because it is. I'm looking at this. It's like pitch black
1: like
0: ranch.
1: The charcoal toothpaste?
0: Yeah, exactly. That's what it reminds me of. That's a little bit disturbing. Yeah. Okay.
1: That's what they're using at Scarehouse when they jump out at you.
0: They could have just asked me. I have some ranch that's gone like fully black in my fridge that's been there for 2 years. I haven't cleaned it out.
1: Blech.
0: Yeah, that's pretty nasty. What's something in my head rent free is we went to Canadian Brew House for the first time at the mall.
1: Oh.
0: It's been there for a while now.
1: Yes.
0: Never actually went there.
1: How did you like it?
0: I loved it, actually.
1: Yeah, it's great.
0: I loved it.
1: Remember how excited I was when they announced the brew house was coming?
0: Yeah.
1: Huge.
0: Yeah, because it's more of like an out west thing, right?
1: It is. Did you get the tots?
0: I didn't get anything except for the frostiest damn OVs I've ever had.
1: Oh.
0: It, cause this was the thing. It was like, you know, we weren't working yesterday. It was a day to listen. And Sammy was like, well, I've needed to go to the mall for a while. I need to do some shopping. So I took her to the mall, and when we got there, she found out I wasn't intending to buy anything. She was like, why are we here? Why did you do this? It's kind of like if a girl wants to have some dessert, or a girl wants to get some fast food, and you take her, and then you're like, oh, I'm not getting anything, and then she gets mad at you.
1: Yeah.
0: Because you're like, what? I wasn't gonna do this, it was just me. But I was like, no, you need stuff, I don't. It's fine. I was like, I got my headphones, I'm gonna listen to like a book or some music and walk around the mall. And then I realized, hey, Canadian Brew House is here. So I went, and she's shopping, and I went into the brew house and had a beer and just hung out, and I loved it. I thought it was such a cool place.
1: Nice. It is really, really cool.
0: I was coming in, they had Arctic Monkeys bumping, dude's playlist was fire, it's dark as hell in there, and the OVs are frosty, and the tankards were the same prices as the pints that day. I was like, I'm home. This is everything
1: and
0: I like.
1: And the cutlery looks like hockey sticks.
0: I really like the decor in there, honestly.
1: Yeah.
0: Not getting paid for this, by the way, but like, I had a really good time there.
1: You should get a sponsorship with them.
0: Well, and from now on, every time we have to go shopping at the mall, it's like Sammy shops, I go to the brew house. It's awesome.
1: All of a sudden, Sammy's going to be shopping every day.
0: I think so. It's a good time. It's Chili Peppers, Soul to Squeeze on the Morning X.

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4: I spent years in the prison system, and I had no hope to get out, no hope to be a half-decent father. I was a lousy husband, lousy at everything except crime. I met Father Paul. He was a really spiritual man. I didn't know anything about that, but he loved me, showed me love, showed me kindness, showed me respect, taught me everything. I spent 22 years with him, and my wife died, and we have four kids together, and I was responsible. I was the only one left, and I didn't run. I stayed with them. The only thing I could do was love them, and that's what I did. I loved them and suffered with them. And when they're hurting, they call me. That's the biggest gift I got, which is from being a prisoner to being a loving father, which is what

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0: I kinda like that.
1: The Paradox on 89X. It's Hannah and Johnny. Good morning. Hey, good news, Hannah. Things are actually gonna get more expensive soon.
2: No. I thought you were gonna say cheaper. I was like, yes, I'm ready.
1: There might be some things that will get less expensive, but in this case, we're talking about, what's going up in price because of El Nino. It's bearing down on us. We'll get into it, a couple songs.
2: It sounds scary.
1: Right? Yeah, I don't even fully...
2: I don't think it's that scary, but you made it sound spooky.
1: Well, El Nino, it just sounds imposing, you know? El Nino. That's on the way. First, AWOL Nation on the Morning X.

0: Sum 41 on 89X. It's Hannah and Johnny. What's up? As we mentioned before, El Nino is bearing down on us all.
1: I am El Nino. All other tropical storms must bow before El Nino. Yo soy El Nino. For those of you who don't habla Espanol, El Nino is Spanish for the Nino.
0: Very much appreciate Chris Farley for clearing that up for us about what El Nino is. But apparently there are some foods that could become more expensive during El Nino because of the effects that it has on weather.
2: So it warms things up, right? When it's not supposed to be warm, is that what it does?
0: For us in Canada, it will mean probably a milder winter. It warms the surface of the waters in certain parts of the ocean, particularly, I guess, the eastern tropical Pacific Ocean.
2: Yeah.
0: And then it messes with weather patterns. That's your favorite part of the ocean?
2: My favorite ocean, that one.
0: Good old Pacific, yeah. Eastern tropical Pacific.
2: Yeah.
0: It depends where you are. In Canada and in like the northern states, it probably will mean a bit of a milder winter, but these things affect crops, right?
2: Yeah.
0: Everything that happens with the weather affects the crops. And that is going to mean some more expensive grocery items, including olive oil, already expensive.
2: Yeah.
0: Chocolate. Already expensive.
2: Chocolate's been shooting up the charts.
0: Coffee.
2: Oh,
0: already
2: no.
0: expensive.
2: No.
0: And then also bread. So.
2: Okay.
0: I don't
2: Those
0: really,
2: are things that like yeah. everyone buys all the time.
0: Yeah. Olive oil. We just bought some of it the other day. Yeah. Sometimes you're paying like $15 a bottle for that.
2: Oh yeah.
0: It's crazy. And we mostly cook with olive oil when it comes to, you know, anything in the pan or whatever. Like we go through a lot of olive oil.
2: Yeah. Yeah. Us as well. So there are a couple things that have been absolutely like jaw on the floor astronomically priced at the grocery store recently that have shocked me. Text us. Let's open this conversation up. Okay.
0: Mm-hmm.
2: Text us 888-89. What is something that you buy at the grocery store that you're like, this should not be this price? Cause I have two things that come top of mind immediately to me. Asparagus.
0: Oh yeah.
2: Like, I'm doing my online grocery shop and it says asparagus estimated like $9.50.
0: That's stupid.
2: And I'm like, you want me to pay $10 for asparagus?
0: There's
2: That's
0: no way.
2: Crazy. So I never, like, I don't buy asparagus anymore because it's so expensive. And I'm like, why? Why is asparagus so expensive? Why is asparagus $10? And then the other one that surprised me the other day is frozen blueberries have gone up in price a huge amount. So we try and get the frozen wild blueberries, you know, like the little tiny, tiny ones. So I'm looking for like frozen wild blueberries and just a regular bag, not even a big club size bag, is no joke like $15.
0: That's insane.
2: $15 for frozen blueberries? Are you joking
0: me? I can't.
2: Like why? And why is it just blueberries? Because then the raspberries are like six. So I don't understand that at all.
0: Well, probably just, it always
2: based
0: depends.
2: On weight maybe?
0: Well, and what's in season, you know? Like
2: yeah.
0: if we're at the end of the seasons now, asparagus is the same thing. Like it's a pretty early season vegetable. So the local asparagus is probably a better price, but now it's, you know, obviously that season is over. So I don't know where it's coming from, but it's probably not local. And that was something that I was very happy about because obviously through the summer you get vegetables are cheaper because they're growing here, you know? So that was really nice. And now it's like, I probably will never buy celery again because when it's in season, it's cheap. But then, you know, it's like a cluster of celery for, I don't know, like $5 or $6 sometimes. I'm like, what the hell are we doing here? I'm not going to buy celery. I'm basically not going to buy any vegetables if they're not in season.
2: Joey's like, oh no,
0: you know?
2: I can't eat vegetables anymore.
0: Pizza seems to be immune to the rise and fall of these seasonal prices. So yeah, let us know. What do you find is crazy expensive? You can text 888-89. Lee says Cambodian breast milk. I don't know where you're shopping for that, Lee, and who you're buying it off of.
2: Ed actually has a reason for the blueberries. He said the blueberries on the East Coast got decimated because of something, and blueberries had a bad yield, so maybe that's why my blueberries are so expensive.
0: Bad year for blueberries. Bad year to be a blueberry fan, Hannah. I'm sorry.
2: Bad year to be a vegetable for Johnny Park.
0: Yeah, it's a sorry. 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

0: Chains on 89X. What's up, Tana and Johnny? What do we got coming up here?
1: Well, there is a company that is choosing a unique path in order to fight AI slop. And oh, you know good. What? I think we could all take a page out of their books.
0: I'm 100% down. We'll get into it coming up. We got Fionn here. You got their record when we were at their, well, our show.
1: Yeah.
0: For our birthday bash.
1: Yeah, yeah. I've got their record at home signed. I was thinking about bringing it into the studio.
0: Well, I saw you posted a video of you spinning it, right?
1: Yeah.
0: A little while ago. What kind of record player do you guys got?
1: That's it's the worst record player in the whole world.
0: Oh.
1: It's like something that my husband got when he was a bachelor like 7 or 8 years ago.
0: One of those like Crosley
1: suitcase. It's a Crosley suitcase record player.
0: Yeah.
1: And it sounds not very good.
0: Whatever. It's you have that warm vinyl crackle to it either way.
1: I don't think that it does.

0: 311 on 89X. It's Hannah and Johnny. Good morning. Hannah, you were saying that there's certain jobs that are trying to AI-proof the hiring process.
1: Yeah, there's a startup, and they're called Dumb.co.
0: Okay.
1: Which, off to a great start.
0: Sure.
1: Anyway, they're requiring handwritten cover letters for applicants for their jobs because they're so tired of getting like AI generated cover letters and resumes.
0: I approve of that. Yeah.
1: Yeah. Yeah. And apparently they got 900 job applications for just 4 open roles at this company.
0: Hmm.
1: So I think this is something I've seen local businesses do as well. Like if they're going to an event and the event poster is made with AI, they'll hand write something and be like, hey, we're going to be at this event, and take a picture of it because they want it to be more personal, you know?
0: That's all you have to do now to stand out, because like nobody wants AI slop. As soon as I see it, I disengage.
1: Yeah.
0: And I think even there's some local bands who have been doing that too, where it's just literally a piece of printer paper with a really crappy drawn promotion
1: like
0: on it.
1: The worse the better.
0: Yeah, exactly.
1: Things have gotten so polished and so perfect that all of a sudden we're craving chaos.
0: 100%.
1: Which, I mean, might be why 89X has come back.
0: Probably.
1: Our show is just chaos goblin material.
0: 100%.
1: But yeah, they're making you handwrite your cover letters, and that it weeds out people who are actually serious about it, because you know with those AI cover letters and the AI resumes, you can just go click click click click, and you just send them out. You're like what's the word, I don't know, just spamming everybody with
0: them. Yeah, and it's so much of the time it just ends up being bullcrap. I like this. I looked up this Dumb.co, and their whole thing is awesome. They formed Month Offline, a 30-day challenge to ditch smartphones, and I think they actually make dumb phones. Mm-hmm. That's why they're called Dumb.co, which is awesome. It's just like a phone that's just a phone. Imagine such a thing.
1: We're like regressing. We say our phones are doing too much.

0: more than just a list of our job experience.
1: Yeah.
2: Well, I don't know. 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But they're like, oh, okay, this is basically this guy's cover letter. Great.
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4: It's 7:01 on the Morning X with Hannah and Johnny. Happy Thursday. Pretty warm today. Got a few showers ending early this morning, and then mainly cloudy, a high that will feel like 31 or 88 Fahrenheit. Clouds tonight with some showers in the evening, low of 13 or 55, and then that should clear out by tomorrow afternoon. Going to hit a high of 19 or 66 tomorrow. Right now, it is cloudy and 18 or 64. And Hannah, I have to apologize to you because we had talked recently about bats and whether or not they will swoop down and attack you at all.
5: Yeah.
4: The Windsor-Essex County Health Unit is warning the public to keep your distance from wildlife with a rise in exposures. And they specifically talk about raccoons and bats here.
5: Yeah.
4: Keep your distance is what they're saying because it's, they have been investigating 46 bat-related exposures.
5: No way.
4: Which is up It's up from 28 during last year.
5: That's way too many.
4: And raccoon-related investigations. Investigations jumped from 7 to 24 this year. What the hell is going on?
5: I want to be part of the raccoon investigation team. Like, what do you even do? You show up and you say, yep, that was a raccoon.
4: That's definitely a raccoon that did that.
5: What are you supposed to investigate?
4: I'm not sure. They probably have their... Obviously, the rabies, that's what they're worried about, right? That's any concern if you have an animal of any kind. But especially raccoons and bats, I feel like, are pretty high on the list of like, yeah, that thing probably has rabies.
5: Well,
4: you know?
5: Remember, we were talking on the show last week about how something killed a stray cat in our backyard, and our theory was that it was a raccoon.
4: Could be. They're clearly going crazy this year. I don't know. Between them and the bats, it's wild. You said, because we were talking about the bat, I forget why we were talking about bats off the show, but you said your dad got a bat that's like swooped in his hair or something?
5: Oh yeah. Okay. Well, this is a bit of a longer story. We were talking about this on our bike ride, by the way.
4: Okay.
5: You know
4: that's
5: when you're bike
4: was.
5: Riding with someone, you just start talking about random stuff because you're like with them for an hour.
4: Uh-huh.
5: So my dad used to work on a farm and he said he hated bats because they would always dive bomb his head. Cause I asked Johnny, why do bats get stuck in your hair? And Johnny said, actually, that's an urban legend. Bats don't get stuck in your hair.
4: That's not what I said. I said,
5: whatever.
4: Give me an example of that happening.
5: You said, that's not real. Bats don't get stuck in people's hair. And so my dad worked on a farm and he said that bats would dive bomb his head. But he also said the reason was because he was sweaty and the the bugs were sitting like buzzing above his head because he was warm and sweaty. And so the bats were actually trying to get the bugs.
4: Yeah, they're eating the bugs.
5: Yes.
4: Because that's what they're swooping is just all about eating bugs, man. Like,
5: exactly. And it is just an objectively hilarious story. Because if you know my dad now, he's super bald.
4: Yeah, exactly.
5: And so it's like, it's not coming for your hair. Maybe the reflection off your dome. I don't know.
4: Is that what it is?
5: But no, it was when he was younger.
4: That's why.
5: He did at one point have hair. He wasn't bald as a baby, 4-year-old.
4: But his body used it as a defense mechanism to make sure that bats never got tangled
5: really
4: in his hair.
5: That.
4: To shed all the hair so they can never get
5: stuck. Gotta go.
4: Yeah. So it's, I don't mind bats, but yeah, I've had some traumatic experiences with them too. Like they would get in our house. We had a bunch of bats that lived in our attic when I was growing up or like inside the roof. And one of them crawled down through like the framework of the house and came out of like the windowsill basically and started flying around our living room.
5: Mm-mm.
4: So we had to, between the work of some trusty tennis rackets and a fishing net, we managed to get it out of there. But that was not fun. I love bats. Being in a house, in a room with a bat, not fun.
5: Was it daytime or nighttime?
4: It was nighttime.
5: That's so scary.
4: We were just like, I was lying down on the couch watching TV and a bat crawled out of the frame of the window. And started flying around right near it was awful. Like,
5: nope.
4: I did not like that.
5: But they sleep so cute.
4: They do.
5: All upside down.
4: Yeah. All upside down.
5: Hanging upside down.
4: Adorable.
5: Like, yeah.
4: Yeah. Hey, minimum
5: wage.
4: Anyway,
5: this is supposed to be news.
4: Yeah, we're just talking about bats.
5: It's fine.
4: The news is minimum wage is going up in many provinces. In Ontario, it looks like it is going up to $17.95 an hour.
5: Really?
4: So, yeah.
5: I've been out of the loop.
4: Yeah.
5: I still thought minimum wage was $15. Like,
4: it's always going to be $15.
5: Yeah.
4: But
5: so it's 17 what? Sorry,
4: $17.95 an hour in Ontario.
5: That's almost $18.
4: Yeah,
5: that's great.
4: The nickel away, and then a bunch of other provinces too. PEI is going up to $17.30. Nova Scotia to $17, and Manitoba $16.40. Saskatchewan, it's still $15.70. So if you want to live like what we were thinking of, $15.70 in Saskatchewan. So. Mm-hmm. Hey, speaking of bats and sleeping upside down, it is Dracula. She's fitting for October 1st. Tame Impala on the Morning X.

0: The Morning X with Hannah and Johnny. There is a new reality competition show on Netflix that is going viral, not necessarily for the right reasons. The Golden Ticket.
1: Oh my, is this the Wonka one?
0: Yeah.
1: It's the Willy Wonka.
0: Oh. Willy Wonka competition show.
1: Bro.
0: And people are upset because it's narrated by the late Gene Wilder, but like AI version of Gene Wilder. His estate did give them permission. So,
1: I'm upset at this show for a lot of reasons. We actually tried to watch some of this last night.
0: Why did you try and watch this? This sounds like the last TV show I would ever try and watch.
1: It's the stupidest. I hate it. Like, I actually hate everything about it. It's out on Netflix now. We just threw it on because I was like, what the hell is this going to be?
0: The Golden Ticket. Yeah. Here's the thing. Why are you watching the show when you you're a known Willy Wonka Timothy Chalamet hater? You had to turn off the Willy Wonka movie that he came out with. So you're like, maybe I'll like this reality TV Netflix competition.
1: It was morbid curiosity more than anything. First of all, I mostly hated the Wonka Timothy Chalamet because it's a musical. I loved the original, like Charlie and the Chocolate Factory or whatever, loved the book.
0: Mm-hmm.
1: But oh my god, this thing is freaking cringy front to back. I mean, I can't actually attest to that because we only made it through the first 5 minutes before I was like, this is so freaking stupid, I gotta turn it off. I'm trying really hard not to swear right now because, like, I hate it. I hated it.
0: What was so stupid about it? Like, other than people are just upset about Gene Wilder.
1: Yes, and that, it's funny because we heard Gene Wilder's voice, and they even, like, mentioned it, you know, the people are like, ooh, you could hear his voice over the speakers. It's unmistakably Gene Wilder. And it is. It's an AI version of his voice.
0: Uh-huh.
1: And they even put text on the screen to cop to it, like, within the first few scenes because they're like, okay, we have to admit openly that this is, like, an AI-generated Gene Wilder voice.
0: Yeah.
1: And, again, that part rubbed me the wrong way, obviously. But just, it's all so damn fake and it's so obvious right off the jump because the whole beginning part of it is them trying to make it seem like it's a thing. Like, people across the country were buying Wonka chocolate bars and got their golden tickets and they were like, oh my god, I got it. I'm like, nobody even knew this was a thing. Like, all so fake and they're like trying to recreate each contestant to like, this was them when they found their golden ticket. I was like, no, it's not. It's that didn't happen at all. Like, you just found these people and then you expect us to believe that they got these golden tickets.
0: They lost you on the first jump.
1: Oh my god, like, I'm actually angry.
0: Do you know what this reminds me of? On Crave, there is a Harry Potter baking reality competition.
1: Right, I've heard of that.
0: And I did watch it, and it does have the same kind of cringeworthy, homage to whatever. But they actually, like, invite people to come on the show. They find, like, professional bakers and they invite them as opposed to letting people apply themselves.
1: Yeah.
0: Which I wonder if that's what they did with this Willy Wonka thing as well.
1: They tried to convince my ass that they actually bought chocolate bars and got golden tickets and
0: Are they everyday bakers or are they, like, professionals?
1: No, I don't even know. They're random people. It doesn't even have anything to do with baking.
0: Hang on. It doesn't have anything to do with chocolate. What is the point?
1: They go to the chocolate factory and they compete in different weird contests for a chance to win $3 million.
0: Just, what is this, like, Wipeout?
1: Yeah, basically. Well, because the original,
0: bring out the giant red balls.
1: Yeah, exactly. Well, that's it, because, like, in the movie, right, it's like all these kids, they have a chance to win the chocolate factory and they're dropping like flies, like,
0: swim,
1: I don't know,
0: through the chocolate fountain,
1: get killed by Oompa Loompas and stuff. I don't know.
0: Uh-huh.
1: They do have Oompa Loompas too, like little people who look like the Oompa Loompas from the movie. Again, I don't know what their role is because I had to turn it off immediately. But
0: their role,
1: like,
0: is crime, obviously.
1: 100%.
0: Oompa Loompa, doopity don'ts.
1: Doopity don't. Here, just listen. We'll hear a bit of the Gene Wilder thing in the little whatever I can stomach of the trailer.
2: I am so excited for this.
1: Oh. Chocolate River.
3: Oh my god, it's just like the movie.
4: A whole new generation of golden ticket holders will compete against each other in my factory
5: for a lifetime supply of money.
6: Wait, what?
7: You're going to be tired.
1: Yeah, that's one of the Oompa Loompas. Oh, there's a bunch of them.
0: That's my reaction to Oompa Loompas, too.
8: Some of you are going down.
1: It's like the movie, but instead of winning a chocolate factory, you have to go through all these weird contests to win $3 million.
0: Who was asking for this?
1: Nobody. Not a single person. I would not recommend it, and I've actually never been more glad that Gene Wilder and Roald Dahl are both dead. Because I don't want them to have to see this. They're spinning in their graves right now. Absolutely spinning. It's Wet Leg. These Oofaloofas can catch these fists.
0: Catch these fists. How appropriate.
1: The Morning X.

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0: Social Distortion on 89X. Tana and Johnny, what's up? I am super jealous of anyone who caught their sold-out show at the Fillmore a couple weeks ago now, I guess. That was the thing. Once I kind of realized, oh, yeah, it's coming up, it was like, oh, it's sold out.
1: Too late.
0: Oh.
1: You snooze, you lose. But you got to see Turnstile.
0: That was fun.
1: Turnstile is going to be the musical guest on SNL this weekend.
0: Yeah. My God, I love Turnstile. They were so wicked. That was probably the best show that I've ever been to in my life, I would say.
1: And you've been to a lot of shows.
0: There was no barrier. There was no barrier. It was, people were going crazy, man. They were up on stage. It was so cool. That was awesome. All right. I'm grateful for that. You're right. I shouldn't be jealous of people who saw Social D. I should be grateful for Turnstile.
1: Mm-hmm.
0: But a rock star experience you might not want to miss out on. We're going to get into it coming up. An Airbnb experience that maybe the rock star themselves wouldn't approve, but we'll see what you think coming up in 6 minutes. It's R. Kells on the Morning X.

0: You're on 89X. It's Hannah and Johnny, and you can come as you are to Kurt Cobain's apartment now on Airbnb. This is the apartment he lived in Olympia. Actually, most of the biggest Nirvana songs he wrote while he was living in this place.
1: Yeah, and people are, you know, fans kind of want to experience a piece of Nirvana history by, I guess, staying overnight there. They say they've kept a lot of the memorabilia the same, and the apartment almost like trying to recreate as it was when he was living there.
0: It looks pretty accurate. Like I'm aware of the era. I've seen pictures of this apartment that Kurt lived in at the time, and it does look kind of similar. They also obviously made it a little kitschy. They added Nirvana themed stuff to lean into it. I see a Dave Grohl throw pillow over here, actually.
1: Well, according to this article, Dave Grohl did live there for a short period of time too. He stayed there for several months. But my favorite part about this is that it's not just the apartment that Kurt Cobain lived in. It's the apartment Kurt Cobain got kicked out of.
0: Yeah.
1: Because they went on a press tour in 1991 and he didn't pay rent. And when he got back, all of his stuff was on the front lawn.
0: Man, what a different time, though. The rent that they paid was like $137 for rent and utilities at the time. And they split it because he had a girlfriend at the time, Tracy something, that they lived together there. I doubt the original thing is there, but a big thing about this apartment was it is what inspired the song Smells Like Teen Spirit, because the, I don't know if it's the lead singer of Bikini Kill, somebody from Bikini Kill wrote, like, Kurt Smells Like Teen Spirit on the wall. Because it was the deodorant brand.
1: Yeah.
0: Like, Teen Spirit. Mm-hmm. So they don't
1: make that anymore, do they?
0: I doubt it. And I'm sure that has been painted over. Like, if it is on the wall now with this Airbnb, it's only because they put it back on there or something.
1: They put a little frame around
0: it. Yeah, probably.
1: Yeah. Do you know what's crazy though? You said he paid like less than $200 for a month of rent back then. Now the Airbnb is going for $250 to $300 per night.
0: I literally just went on and tried to see what it would be like. I clicked a random day in the middle of the week, and for two nights it's $942 Canadian.
1: That's wild.
0: Oh my god.
1: But like, there are some Nirvana fans who are upset about this.
0: Yeah,
1: like, would you want to stay in Kurt Cobain's old apartment?
0: I just wouldn't do it because of the money. Like, I just don't care. Like, I don't care. Like, I appreciate the music, obviously. I was a massive Nirvana fan as a kid, but I just don't really see the point. I guess if you want to go to, like, Washington anyway or whatever, because that's where it was. Olympia is in, it's Washington, right?
1: It's near Seattle.
0: You grew up near Seattle, but...
1: It's just, it's kind of like the AI Gene Wilder thing we were just talking about.
0: Yeah.
1: After you leave, like, whose job is it to tell you and other people how to like commemorate you, or what your estate would want? Like, who knows what he would have wanted? Would he have wanted people to be staying in his replica old apartment?
0: I guess it doesn't really matter when it comes to something like this, because it was like, it's just a place he rented, you know? It's like, there's nothing, like, somebody owns it and they're like, they're trying to capitalize on the fact that Kurt Cobain lived here for a little bit, like for a few years. So people seem to like, all of the reviews are good. They say it was an awesome experience. I'll never forget you. I had sex with the ghost of Kurt Cobain. No, okay, that was a different, that didn't happen, sorry.
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5: I used to play pro, but now I'm here. 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

0: Everlast on 89X. What's up, Atana and Johnny? And a new champion has been crowned in one of our favorite competitions of the year. What did you call them before, Hannah?
1: I don't know.
0: Chunkian?
1: Oh, a Chonkian.
0: A Chonkian,
1: there's
0: yes.
1: a Chonkian.
0: There is a Chonkian.
1: For our favorite annual competition, Fat Bear Week.
0: That's right. We'll get into who that Chonkian is in about 7 minutes.
1: They all have such good names, though.
0: They do. They've got the numbers and then the names. We'll get into some of those names of the winners and losers on the way.
1: There's no loser with Fat Bear
0: no,
1: Week.
0: There really isn't. We're all winners. It's 3 days grace on the Morning X.

0: FGMT on 89X. It's Hannah and Johnny. Good morning. And a champion has been crowned in Fat Bear Week at last. Chonkian, as Hannah was saying earlier.
1: The Chonkian.
0: The Chonkian.
1: Coming in at probably a gazillion pounds.
0: Backpack is the name of the bear. And
1: let's hear it.
0: I'm excited that Backpack won. I was rooting for Backpack because
1: you were rooting for Backpack.
0: Because
1: really?
0: Backpack is also known as Bear 89, and we're 89X. So Bear 89 won.
1: Wow.
0: The fattest ass bear in Alaska.
1: We should have set up a sponsorship.
0: I know.
1: Maybe next year, if Backpack makes it to next year, we should sponsor him, and we can like get the voting. We can try and collude.
0: Well, we should, because it was actually really, really close. It was down to the wire in the voting for Fat Bear Week. Apparently,
1: stop.
0: A record turnout, and it was like 51% to 49%. Like, it was,
1: wow.
0: It was a narrow, narrow margin.
1: Here's, who was the other competitor that he was fighting with?
0: They didn't have a freaking name even. They're just like Bear 910 or something. I think they talk
1: boring.
0: About it here. Yeah.
2: We weren't expecting that one either, but, yeah, it's always fun when we have a close race. So another really close margin, but 89 has a big, big fan club. So I think that is what took him to the finish line.
0: Well, there he is eating salmon.
3: Bear 89's fan base,
1: they do be
3: part
1: doing
3: of
1: that.
3: This year's record voter turnout.
2: There were more votes in the final yesterday than there ever had been in a Fat Bear Week final. So that was really exciting.
3: And while fans may have their favorites, at the end of the day,
2: they're all winners. They're all gonna, they're all fat, and they all
0: set up you. They're all winners. They're all fat.
1: Yeah, everyone wins Fat Bear Week.
0: Oh, bro, I feel that.
1: They're chonking up.
0: 100%. It's good for their body image. They talk here about why the bear who won his name Backpack.
4: One, he got the name.

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2: It's Hannah and Johnny on the Morning X. We are assembled on this fine Thursday. Well, otherwise it's a little meh. I got a few showers. It says ending later this morning. High of 26. That's going to feel like 31 or 88. So it did warm up again.
3: Humid.
2: A little bit. Yeah. Cloudy tonight. More showers in the evening. Low of 13 or 55. And then that should clear out by tomorrow afternoon. And we'll hit a high of 19 or 66. Right now, it is cloudy and maybe some light rain, depending where you are, 18 or 64 Fahrenheit. And a wild story where passengers stopped a hijacking, basically, for a Dubai-Tel Aviv flight after the co-pilot stabbed the pilot.
3: Mm.
2: We were discussing this off-air earlier.
3: It's such a crazy story.
2: And
3: the fact that nobody died, and it could have been so bad. I don't know if you've seen these videos online, but there were passengers who were taking videos in the plane of the plane descending like thousands of feet within 10 seconds.
2: Yeah, it was an attempt to crash this jetliner. 174 people on board who were flying to Israel. Passengers bursting into the cockpit and wrestling with the attacker as, like you said, the plane was just
3: diving,
2: freaking dive, nosedive. That's so nuts. Some of the story here.
4: We have just subdued the terrorist. We are preparing to land in Saudi Arabia, says one man, standing above the injured pilots. He and other passengers say the first officer stabbed the captain.
2: And the dude has, there's like blood on his head. I don't know what the scuffle was that ensued when they stormed the cockpit to wrestle back control of this plane, but I can't imagine. I cannot imagine being in that situation. And, you know, obviously 9/11, we saw the 25th anniversary of that pretty recently. And I saw some people online talking about how it's like, you know, how do you not try to stop something like that from happening? How do you not try to, you know, get in there with the hijackers and stop them? Because, like, what do you have to lose, you know?
3: Well, in this situation, I assume if the plane just started nosediving for no reason, some people may think that it's just, like, an aircraft issue. Like, something happened that the engine went or something like that.
2: Yeah, and, you know, in this case, they managed to stop it. And the thing is, I guess hijackings used to be way more common.
3: Mm-hmm.
2: And the thing is, it wasn't usually terrorist attacks. It was most often they were somebody who was probably in a desperate situation who was trying to use the plane as leverage to get what they want.
3: Mm-hmm.
2: So that's why, you know, people were saying that because hijackings were more common and people kind of thought of it as a like, okay, well, they're just going to land somewhere. You're sitting there in the plane. It's a scary situation, but eventually you're going to get out of there and you're going to be okay. So I think when something like 9/11 happened, there wasn't really the same kind of frame of reference in people's minds where they're like, they're going to crash this thing, right? They thought they were just like probably stealing the plane and using it as leverage.
3: Mm-hmm.
2: And in that situation, people were like, well, I don't really need to intervene. It's probably safer not to, you know? And I think that was probably the advice at the time when it was, I guess, between the 60s and 70s was when hijackings were most common for airplanes.
3: Which, like, airplane security, airport security back then was basically non-existent.
2: Exactly. Mm-hmm. So it was just, I guess it had a different kind of frame in people's minds when they think of hijackings back then, because obviously since 9/11, it's a very different way that we think about it.
3: Mm-hmm.
2: But, you know,
3: but
2: hearing a story like this.
3: But wild that the people on the plane came in and, like, subdued the person and saved the day. Like, that, those are heroes. They saved hundreds of lies.
2: Absolutely. So that it would just, that's a crazy story. And you've been seeing it going around there. And
3: it's so great that everyone survived.
2: Yeah. Oh, for sure. So, yeah, impressive. That's the human spirit right there for you. All right. There's some good folks out there. And when we come together, we can stop even something like that, which is wild. So well done. Here's Smashing Pumpkins on the Morning X.

0: 89X, it's Hannah and Johnny. Whoa.
1: You're Hannah,
0: voice,
1: I'm Johnny.
0: It's voice true. Crack, sorry. Yeah. It's Hannah and Johnny. There's a new local event, first of its kind, beginning this November in Windsor that could win the title of your favorite local event.
1: Oh, yeah.
0: Ever.
1: Okay. Exciting. We'll get into it after Yeah, Yeah, Yeahs. It's Maps on the Morning X.

0: Yeah, on the Morning X. It's Hannah and Johnny. What's up? Hannah, you sounded very excited about this upcoming event.
1: Yeah, it's the first of its kind, and it's poised to be potentially your new favorite in Windsor Essex. So Epic Wineries, that's basically the conglomeration of all of the local Essex County wineries. They all kind of come together under the same umbrella.
0: Yeah.
1: So all the wineries in town, or participating ones, are going to be doing a grilled cheese and wine festival on November 7th.
0: Hell yeah.
1: Yes. So this is kind of similar to, they have an event called March Macness.
0: Right.
1: Which is the wine and mac and cheese festival that they do every single March. And I've been an attendee of March Macness for, I would say, 3 years running.
0: I was going to say, I'm pretty sure you've been to every one.
1: Every single one. Even when I was pregnant, I went. And nobody knew I was pregnant. So I had to be really like sneaky about it.
0: Uh-huh.
1: But, regardless, they're starting this new grilled cheese and wine pairing festival. And so if it is, they haven't released the details yet. The details are coming out later today. But if it is similar to the March Macness, that one, they do a little tiny sample of mac and cheese and a little tiny wine pairing with it. And you can go to all the different participating wineries and then you vote on which one was your favorite. So it's kind of like a pub crawl, but you're eating, you know, mac and cheese and wine, or in this case, probably grilled cheese and wine.
0: That's a beautiful thing.
1: Little tiny grilled cheese samples and wine pairings. And last time, I think there was like more than 15 participating wineries.
0: Yeah, this one says that there is two routes and it's 10 wineries.
1: Okay.
0: So they said you can either do one or the other. You could do both and hit all 10 stops in
1: where
0: one
1: are
0: day.
1: Where are you finding
0: on
1: this?
0: On the TWEPI website, they actually have it now for, it's called the November Meltdown.
1: Oh, nice.
0: Yeah. So,
1: Yeah. So, it should be really fun. It is the first time they're doing this, but they're so successful with the March Macness The mac and cheese one sells out every year. If you don't buy tickets to March Macness the day that they go on sale, you will not get tickets.
0: It's like scalpers.
1: Yeah, seriously. So tickets for the grilled cheese festival, grilled cheese and wine, they go on sale today.
0: Yeah, 10 a.m.
1: Mm-hmm.
0: That's when that's dropping. No, that would be a great time. I am a big grilled cheese fan. When you make them at home, how do you do it? What's your method for grilled cheese?
1: I love a pesto.
0: A pesto?
1: Pesto on my grilled cheese.
0: Whoa.
1: Is that a hot take?
0: Well, you run into a grilled cheese purist who say if you put anything on it beside cheese, it's now a melt.
1: Yeah, I mean, I guess.
0: But like, I think pesto is like, it's more of a condiment.
1: Pesto's,
0: you know,
1: a condiment. Like, it's not, you know, meat or whatever. If you add meat to a grilled cheese, in my opinion, it is still a grilled cheese, but some people would argue otherwise. But yeah, I'm a big pesto fan, whether it's like the basil pesto or even the sun-dried tomato pesto.
0: Ooh, banging.
1: That's all you really need.
0: Yeah, I do. I love pesto. And even sometimes we'll just do a simple, like, we'll put some basil on a grilled cheese sandwich sometimes. But again, like, is it now a grilled cheese anymore? I don't know.
1: Yeah, it still is.
0: But as far as the outside, like, what do? You just butter the outside?
1: Yeah.
0: Do you butter the pan? Because we have sometimes...
1: We butter the bread. Some people butter the pan instead of the bread.
0: I always, growing up, it was always butter. And let us know your grilled cheese preference, please. 888-89. But we used to do the buttering all the time, but we've since moved to mayo. You mayo the bread and then butter in the pan.
1: No.
0: I swear it actually is crispier and it's more flavorful. It's delicious because you still have the butter in there. But
1: I disagree with that.
0: Do you have salted butter or unsalted butter?
1: Unsalted.
0: Yes, we always do unsalted.
1: We have a kid and he can't have salted butter.
0: I'm,
1: so everything in our house is unsalted butter.
0: I feel like salted butter is pointless. Just add salt if you want salt. But yeah.
1: You know what's funny is that before Teddy, I thought there was literally no difference between salted and unsalted butter.
0: What do you
1: and
0: mean?
1: Particularly, that's probably why I was so bad at baking, because I would add like salted butter to all my baking and then I'm like, this tastes like garbage.
0: Uh-huh.
1: And that's probably why.
0: Fair.
1: Now I'm a convert. Now I'm only unsalted.
0: Yeah, we're unsalted all the way. We got a text here at 888-89 says grilled cheese press is the way to go. Mayo on the outside. Thank you, Zach. Yes, I'm team mayo on the bread when it comes to grilled cheese sandwiches. Do you dip in ketchup ever, Hannah? Or are you just
1: Okay. I'll do that.
0: Even with the pesto?
1: No.
0: Okay, so it's either pesto or ketchup.
1: Yeah, you can't do both.
0: Gotcha. All right. Well, this is it's a thrilling, engaging conversation about grilled cheese.
1: Well, I'm just curious of these participating wineries, doing the grilled cheese festival, like they always kind of come up with some fun and funky way to differentiate themselves. So I wonder what kinds of grilled cheeses, because all of them are a little different.
0: Well, we'll see.
1: I love like an applewood smoked cheddar.
0: Oh,
1: whoever's doing that one, you're getting my vote.
0: Smoked cheese in a grilled cheese is elite.
1: And pesto. That's it.
0: Oh, baby.
1: That's the combo.
0: Okay. I cannot wait for November. Kelsey says, mayo instead of butter, even browning and crispiness. I'm telling you, Hannah, you gotta get on this mayo.
1: Jay says Jay, mayo on the, you guys are crazy.
0: I'm saying.
1: You're crazy.
0: It's a thing.
1: No
0: Try
1: way.
0: It. You'll never go back, Hannah. I promise. It's a Tragically Hip on the Morning X.

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0: Offspring on 89X. It's Hannah and Johnny. Good morning. We just watched a movie last night that they were in, Idle Hands. You ever seen it? It's a horror movie from, I don't know if it was like late 90s, but it's, Devin Sawa and Seth Green. And the dude, his hands are possessed and he's like killing people and stuff because of it. And it's like a comedy horror.
1: Is it a satire? It must be.
0: Yeah, it's a comedy horror. And, Offspring play like a Halloween dance at the end of it. And I clocked
1: as themselves?
0: Kind of. They play one of their own songs and they're doing like a cover of a Ramones song as well. But it's just funny because the second the scene started, I called it. You could barely see the band. I was like, that's Offspring for sure. Like, there's Noodles, there's Dexter. Yep, that's Greg Kay on the bass. That's them.
1: Okay, well that's great. But you're not touching Smash Mouth as Smash Mouth in the movie Rat Race. Nobody ever will.
0: I love that. I love when movies used to put, like, have cameos of bands in them a lot. Hot Rod. At the end, Queens of the Stone Age actually appears in it, but it's like, it's not them. They're like wearing crazy outfits and stuff, kind of like a retro band, but it's Queens of the Stone Age if you look closely.
1: It's one of those, if you know, you know.
0: Yeah, 100%.
1: Like, this is unrelated kind of, but like, they say that Ed Sheeran played someone in Game of Thrones?
0: He was in Game of Thrones, yeah. Maybe the weirdest part of Game of Thrones was the time they randomly had Ed Sheeran in there.
1: Yeah.
0: That or the time they forgot somebody's Starbucks in the shot.
1: Also,
0: took
1: amazing.
0: Me out of it completely.
1: Yeah.
0: Starbucks and Ed Sheeran in Game of Thrones.
1: Johnny's like, actually, I don't like the show anymore.
0: No, it blew
1: unsubscribe.
0: It for me.
1: Yeah.
0: Completely.
1: Okay, coming up next, there's a new wedding rule that is rubbing people the wrong way. So if you don't want to accidentally make this faux pas, because apparently it's a faux pas now,
0: okay.
1: Stick around because we're going to get into it.
0: Absolutely. Oh, Ryan said Blink-182 was also in American Pie. Another great band cameo. Scotty doesn't know, probably one of the greatest movie songs of all time. Anyways, we're way off topic. We'll get into what you were talking about coming up.
1: Yeah, thanks.
0: It's Beastie Boys. What you want? It's the Morning X.

0: The Morning X. It is Hannah and Johnny, and there's a new wedding rule that is, you know, rubbing some people the wrong way, because you show up at a wedding and you want to celebrate the bride and groom. There's someone going viral. They posted a sign that says the bride and groom have asked not to be posted to social media. So there's a big sign at the wedding. It says you're welcome to capture every moment and post photos and videos of yourselves, but do not post the bride and groom.
1: Okay.
0: It says, please allow them to be the first to share themselves on their special day.
1: I understand.
0: Curious. Yeah. What do you think about that?
1: At first I thought it was going to be a thing of like, it's like, to just stay off your phone and enjoy the time, but it's not even about that for them. It's like, we want to have control over the pictures and videos of us at our wedding.
0: Yeah.
1: I mean, whatever. It's like, it's their day. I don't really care either way.
0: Mm-hmm.
1: I don't think I take much pictures at weddings.
0: Other than my wedding.
1: Well, yeah, but that was like more for your benefit, you know?
0: True.
1: And I wouldn't have just posted it without asking you or whatever, because I don't think I actually posted anything of you
0: until a few days later or the next day or whatever.
1: And it was mostly like I ran it by you, be like, oh, I caught this and that. You need anything, you know?
0: And I didn't really care, but some people, like in this situation, the bride and groom didn't want their, like, quote unquote, first look on social media to be spoiled by other people. They're like, we want to drop the pics first, make sure they look good or whatever. I don't know.
1: What do you think about that?
0: Didn't want you to spoil the surprise.
1: Well, I mean, it's just funny because, you know, with your wedding, the ceremony had a little bit of a surprise.
0: We're talking about this again?
1: We have to.
0: Who I've never forgiven for my entire life, and I still hold a grudge and resent to this very day.
1: Yeah.
0: Oh, yeah. I thought we might have mentioned this on the show.
1: Yeah,
0: I don't
1: briefly, but I'm sure a lot of people haven't heard about it, but it was a guy who was doing, like, maintenance work right behind.
0: There was a man. We got married at a golf course. There was a man watering the lawn at our wedding while I walked down the aisle, who refused to move.
1: Like,
0: our
1: move.
0: Videographer, our videographer sprinted because I was like coming in, and like no one told me that this man was out there watering the lawn. And they're like, the videographer sprinted. Straylight videography, by the way, shout out, because like he made a beeline for that man and said, hey, can you move for literally 10 minutes?
1: There's a lot of other greens that need watering. Why are you doing the one that has a wedding that's actively right here?
0: I'm literally walking down the aisle and this man says, no. And
1: that's
0: so he's
1: crazy.
0: In the background of all of our pictures, all of our videos, like not, they edited kind of around him. They did their best. And he had to like, he had to change the camera angles. Cause if you were straight on, if you were right looking at my husband and I, there was a man watering the lawn. And you can see him in our videos. They, oh my God.
1: I was wondering, I was like, did they do any editing to try to like remove him completely?
0: Like, no, but he changed the angles. So camera was looking one way, one camera was looking the other way at like my husband and then I. So it was switching back and forth, but there was no straight on shot because this old guy was just, and he got asked to leave and for 10 seconds he's like, no,
1: no, I don't, this
0: has to happen right now.
1: Scott says, what a D-bag.
0: Yeah. I've never forgiven this man.
1: Yeah.
0: It's on site if I see him.
1: it's going down. So yeah, watch your back, buddy.
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0: Hannah and Johnny. What's up? Hannah, I don't know if you were planning on heading over to Manitoba anytime soon. Not so much.
1: I drove through once.
0: Yeah?
1: Mm-hmm.
0: Well, you might never want to drive through there again after hearing what I have to tell you about coming up. Not your cup of tea. It's actually Ericsdale, a small community near Manitoba. You familiar with Ericsdale?
1: Yeah, I hate that place. Yeah.
0: Renowned across the country. Yeah, we have more on this terrifying story on the way. First, OLP on the Morning X.

0: Clone, the good and everyone on 89X. It's Hannah and Johnny. CTV Mel is on her way in now. We're going to talk to her a little bit later about what's going on this weekend around town. But she said that the EC Rail Expressway is pretty busy right now, heading, I guess, west, because that would be where she's coming in from the east end. Mm-hmm. I just stay away from the EC Row as much as I can. The only time I really ever hop on there is when I'm going to the mall, basically. Mm-hmm. But I was like, oh, you could just go Tecumseh Road, but there's actually a crash on Tecumseh Road East right now, like right in Tecumseh between Shawnee Road and Southfield Drive, so that's something to watch out for as well.
1: Well, speaking of Mel, you said you had a story from Manitoba, and yeah. Mel's actually from Manitoba.
0: Yeah. Yeah, she said she knows what to watch out for in Manitoba. I don't know what she's referring to in particular, but Hannah, something you would definitely want to watch out for. There is a small town near Manitoba, or in Manitoba, that is overrun with snakes right now.
1: Mm.
0: More snakes than they know what to do with.
1: Oh no, I can't go to Manitoba
0: yeah,
1: again.
0: I know, it's unfortunate.
1: I was planning on it.
0: Looking forward to your vacation in Manitoba. But here's some of the story from CTV.
2: Look at the size of this one.
3: Erksdale resident Larry Weatherburn says his community is overrun with snakes.
4: They're just everywhere.
3: The president of the Erksdale Curling Club says this has become a daily ritual for him.
4: Every day for about 2 weeks now.
3: Walking around with a bucket and picking up dozens of garter snakes.
4: I've taken as many as 30 out of here one day. Well, you're going to see
0: 30!
1: Hang on. So he takes a bucket and he picks up 30 garter snakes. Are they alive?
0: Yeah.
1: Are they just writhing
0: in
1: the bucket?
0: They're wriggling around.
1: How does he keep them in there? Don't they just try and slither their way out?
0: It's a pretty deep bucket, you know.
1: Okay.
0: But a bucket
1: full of live snakes sounds 30, like my greatest fear.
0: 30 live snakes in there, as much as 30 a day.
4: Right now.
3: And it's not just here at the curling club.
4: In the school board office, they're at Lindell Manor, they're at the music shop. They're infested everywhere.
3: Weatherburn has lived in Erksdale for 79 years, and he says snakes are nothing new. But this?
4: They've never been this bad. This is the worst year we've ever had on them.
0: Just garter snakes everywhere. Like, they're inside the buildings.
1: Why? Do they know why? They're just getting it on like crazy. Someone's playing Marvin Gaye at night,
0: 100%.
1: And all of a sudden, there's like a million snakes out
0: there.
1: Snakes
0: getting freaky. This guy seems like an expert. Let's see.
5: The highway? They're in people's yards, and I hear that they're getting into the houses as well as some of the schools in the area.
3: Arm of West Interlake CAO Gary Campbell says in this case, there's nothing the arm can do.
5: We don't really have the, I think it was called the jurisdiction to do anything about it.
0: Never mind, he's not an expert.
5: Protected species under the Wildlife Act.
3: Weatherburn says until the temperature drops, he expects this to continue.
4: Could be another 2 or 3 weeks, maybe more.
3: So if
0: they're biting them and stuff too.
1: Yeah, until the temperature drops, until the snakes become winter snakes.
0: Yeah. Well, this is the
1: thing. They're evolving.
0: They are. And you know, he was saying, you've lived there for 79 years, like, this is the worst we've ever seen it for snakes. But Manitoba, this area of Manitoba apparently has the largest snake dens for garter snakes in the world.
1: Wow.
0: They say that there are between 75 to 150,000 garter snakes that hibernate together underground in this area of Manitoba.
1: This sounds like a horror movie waiting to happen.
0: Yeah. 100%.
1: Revenge of the snakes.
0: Yeah, so stay your ass out of Manitoba if you're not a snake fan.
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4: It is 9:01 on the Morning X with Hannah and Johnny. Happy Thursday. I think it's going to be a pretty warm one today. Cloudy. We've had a few showers throughout the morning. High of 26. That's going to feel like 31 or 88 Fahrenheit. Cloudy tonight with some more showers in the evening. A low of 13 or 50.

0: 5. Things should clear out by tomorrow around noon, and then it's going to be a high of 19 or 66. Right now, it is cloudy and 18 or 64, and we had mentioned this earlier, but Chicharro Club addressing the viral video alleging a garbage pizza incident. Maybe you saw the video, maybe you saw the backlash and the response online, but this anonymously posted video appears to show someone at the Chicharro Club getting pizza out of a garbage bin and putting it on a plate. They posted a statement about it on Tuesday saying the person was not an employee and the video is actually 2 to 3 years old. The video is down now. They said the health unit has inspected the facility and found no food safety violations or unsafe practices at the time that they did that. They say they're reviewing their internal procedures. And again, the video has been deleted. So it was crazy when that video came out.
1: Yeah.
0: I found it shocking.
1: It was shocking because it does show somebody taking garbage, like from the garbage and putting it on a plate. And the story behind it was that they potentially allegedly gave it to a contractor, but then there were people who were like defending them saying it was actually for the contractor's dog.
0: Yes.
1: Because like there's no arguing what happened in the video.
0: Yeah.
1: And some people did screen record it and it's still kind of been going around in the comment section.
0: Mm-hmm.
1: But
0: yeah, it's wild. It's I would eat pizza out of the garbage. I don't care. I don't think I would actually
1: eat. Joining us, are you going to eat that? You're like walking by people's tables at a restaurant being like, are you done?
0: 100%. Like I would. I don't want to be served it, but like I would be lying if I said I've never eaten anything out of the garbage.
1: I do always wonder, like in terms of the line cooks or the people working behind the machines, like if I don't eat all my fries and it goes back to the kitchen, like is someone going to eat my fries? Like not serve to somebody else, but is somebody back there eating my fries? I don't care. I'm happy for you.
0: Exactly. I'm sure that happens a lot. And I think that there's been, you know, I've worked in food stuff before and, I eat some.
1: Did you pick some fries off someone else's plate when they were
0: fries
1: done?
0: Fries are no big deal, you know? Yeah. Like maybe it'd be different if it's something
1: it's like
0: that
1: a sandwich, like a half-eaten
0: sandwich. Maybe you cut off the parts that they were biting, but, I'm not above eating pizza out of the garbage is all I'm trying to say. Mm-hmm. So justice for Chicharro Club. Whatever happens.
1: Johnny's like, actually, I support garbage pizza. I think we all should.
0: I'm on their side on this one. Spitfire is they named their captain for this year's season. Ethan Garden has got the C on there now, and you can see his premiere tonight at the WSCU. They're playing at 7:05 puck drop against the North Bay Battalion. Minimum wage went up today in Ontario, up from $17.60 to $17.95 an hour, which, it's better than a kick in the ass for sure. But things are so expensive now that that's not going to do it, you know.
1: Right.
0: It's one of those things. Some people get upset when they hear about minimum wage. Well, everything's going to get more expensive now because of that. It's like, everything's expensive anyway.
1: Yeah. You know? Just it's a vicious cycle.
0: Try to let people live. And speaking of vicious, Hannah, we mentioned this before. Bats and raccoon attacks seem to be on the rise.
1: Yeah, and this isn't surprising because we've got a killer raccoon in our backyard.
0: Apparently, yeah. You said they killed a cat?
1: Yeah, we don't know what happened. There's a stray cat, and it was dead in our backyard when we came in, like, one morning early in the morning.
0: Just assuming it's a raccoon that did it, then.
1: We're assuming because it looked like it got in a fight, and I don't know what other animal could, like, take on a cat.
0: Yeah.
1: You know?
0: Maybe it was a group of bats because, again, it's the raccoons and bats are out of control.
1: You know, it was a black cat, so maybe they're, like, prepping for Halloween season, the bats and the black cats.
0: There's some sort of, there's something happening
1: Someone
0: with them.
1: Someone calls Sabrina the Teenage Witch.
0: Yeah, right? Actually, I have a video of the cat from Sabrina the Teenage Witch right here. Speaking of black cats, because it is October 1st, I love this clip. It's like all of us
2: Good
0: now
2: evening.
0: That it's October.
2: It's that time of year again, children. Halloween.
0: I'm officially at my most powerful.
1: Well, apparently this October is supposed to be a dream because there's 5 Saturdays.
0: Oh, yeah.
1: Halloween falls on a Saturday.
0: Yeah.
1: And the clocks go back after Halloween night, so it gives you like an extra hour to sleep.
0: I saw that, and I agree. I'm wondering, though, like for parents, is that good or bad?
1: To have 5 Saturdays in October?
0: Yeah, or just like the Halloween aspect of it. But I guess if it is a Saturday, like that is good because like a lot of years it's not on the weekend, right? So Yeah, no, it's gonna be a party.
1: Yeah, it just means
0: October.
1: I think there's gonna be more people out and about. It's better for Halloween parties, cause sometimes if Halloween's in the middle of the week, you say, do we have the party the week before Halloween?
0: Or do we
1: have the party the week after the Halloween?
0: There's no problems this year. I love that.
1: Mm-hmm.
0: And, speaking of, you know, parties and things to do, we are gonna be talking to CTV Mel a little bit later on for What's Up YQG, things that are happening in our area this weekend. If you have any events you're excited for, please text us about it, 888-9. We'd love to give it a shout out.

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0: White Stripes on the morning X. Hitana and Johnny, good morning. CTV Mel is here. And, yeah, we were getting other people saying that they were running behind because of the EC row. They're down to one lane. You got stuck in that?
1: I was there 20 minutes just between Banwell and Les Fronts. So plan another route, guys.
0: Yeah. Mm-hmm. So Lickman texted here saying, it's one lane going west, EC row and Banwell. It is effed up. So, well, you're still here. We appreciate
1: I made it.
0: Yeah. And, we were talking about the snakes in Manitoba before. You can speak from experience on that one too, eh?
1: I have a lifelong fear of snakes because I grew up in Manitoba and there are so many snakes there. Snake dens, snakes crawling around. My parents actually usually have one like right underneath their front doorstep.
0: Really?
1: That's lived there last summer when I was there. You had to like look out the front step to make sure the snake wasn't there before stepping out the door.
0: I had no idea snakes were such a serious thing out there. Okay. Yeah.
2: Will they bite you? Like,
1: no, like the garter snakes?
2: Yeah.
1: They might bite, but it's more like a scratch.
2: Okay.
1: But,
0: yeah, they're pretty tame. I caught a two-headed garter snake once when I was a kid.
1: Ooh,
0: it was crazy.
1: Really?
0: Yeah.
1: Wow.
0: Twice the biting
1: power. I've never seen one of those.
2: It's like the hills have eyes.
0: Yeah, there was something wrong. Maybe my grandparents' swimming pool was polluted or something. I don't know what caused that. But hey, you know, we like to pry into CTV Mel's Live Life. Here's CTV Mel's song, the Mel song.
3: Mel.
0: So, looking for some advice this time. What do you have? What's the question you have for?
1: So the question this time is if they have a nickname for you, and is that a good or bad thing? I guess it depends what the nickname is.
0: Oh, for sure. Mm-hmm.
1: Because I was talking with this one guy and a friend called him and he's like, oh, hang on, I'm just talking to CTV. And I'm like, and he goes, that's my nickname for you. And I'm like, oh, I have a nickname. This guy, he also has a nickname.
0: Okay.
1: Amongst my friends.
2: Right. So you can't be upset about your own nickname because he's nicknamed as well.
1: Yes, exactly. And so I'm like, okay, well, CTV is not a bad nickname.
0: Well, no, it's, I mean, we call you CTV Mel. It's basically our nickname for you as well.
2: It's not like a negative nickname.
1: Yeah. But can you imagine if you found out, like, if you saw their phone or what you're called in their phone or something and it's like stinky or something?
0: Well, and sometimes maybe you even get the impression that it's like, maybe you're giving me a nickname so that you can talk about me to other people and not get busted. Like, if they have like a relationship and they're calling you something that's like a nickname.
1: Or they have a roster and they have to give nicknames so that their friends can keep track of who's who.
0: Maybe.
2: Yeah, that's very, very true. My best friend had someone whose nickname was Side Eye Guy because he would only look at her from like the side. He gave her like the little corner peepers all the time.
0: Why?
2: I don't know.
0: Side Eye Guy.
2: He just would only side eye.
0: Huh.
2: The nickname thing, I did do something with nicknames once that maybe was a red flag at the time, but looking back on it, it feels appropriate. I dated two Andrews in a row.
0: Okay.
2: And so we had to, that's very confusing for my friends. We had to say old Andrew and new Andrew. And then one time my friend met new Andrew and she's like, oh my gosh, like you're new Andrew.
1: Oh, no.
2: And she said it to his face.
0: called him new Andrew
2: to his face.
1: So he's like, oh, yeah.
0: Great. Yeah. How many Andrews do you have
1: it's
0: going
1: on seconds.
0: Here?
2: Yeah, exactly.
0: Yeah.
2: Exactly.
0: Oh, poor new Andrew.
2: There were only justice for new Andrew. He was very nice. But there were only two Andrews, but they just so happened to be like back to back.
0: Uh-huh.
1: Yeah. That happens.
2: Uh-huh.
0: Did you have any nicknames for Kevin when you guys started getting together? Or like, do you guys have any nicknames for each other now?
2: No.
1: Aww.
0: See, I can't call Sammy by her name. I won't. It feels so weird. Neither of us call each other by our names ever. Cause it's just strange. Sometimes if I want to freak her out, I'll be like, Samantha. And she's like, what are you doing?
2: Am I in trouble?
0: Yeah. We call each other Chim. C-H-I-M, Chim.
2: Mm-hmm.
0: And it's like, it was just a friend group thing. Like every one of our friends calls each other Chim and we call each other Chim.
1: That's
0: it's
1: cute.
0: Just,
2: that's nice.
0: It's kind of a nickname thing, but it's more just, I don't know why I'm so uncomfortable calling her by her actual name.
1: What about Babe? Do you call her Babe?
2: I call Kevin Babe all the time.
0: You do? You like Babe?
2: That's my go-to.
0: Yeah. Yeah, text us at 888-89. Do you have nicknames like that or any kind of like pet names? Cause I don't like Babe and like we would jokingly say babe and baby at the beginning, but now I feel like we just sometimes say,
2: say Chim.
0: Baby. Yeah,
2: Chim. Chim is better.
0: Chim's like better. Yeah,
2: I can't do Babe.
0: I won't call her a name and I will not say Babe, but Chim. Chim I can get into. Denise says, 6 months of calling me Babe till he finally said Diane. What? Is that?
2: She said one problem, my name's Denise.
0: That's what I'm saying. I'm like, that's Denise. Oh no.

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0: Windsor's Alternative.

0: Dominic Fike on 89X. It's Hannah and Johnny and CTV Mel. We were talking about nicknames in the context of a relationship, but people are just now texting us their nicknames.
1: Like friend nicknames.
0: Yeah, Derek says mine is Crazy Legs and Jughead.
1: Ooh.
0: My friends have called me this since I was 20. I'm 51 now. Brian says, hey guys, my friend Aaron calls me Brizzle instead of Brian.
1: Nice.
0: Be Rizzle.
2: That's cool.
0: All right.
1: Mm-hmm.
0: Well, maybe bring your friends to some of these great events we have coming up this weekend in and around Windsor, Essex. If you have an event you're excited for, please text us about it, 888-89. But tonight on CTV Windsor, you'll see Mel and myself back at Scare House because they've got the zombie walk going on this weekend.
1: Yeah. It's 21 years it's been going on, I think.
0: That's
1: a long
0: crazy.
1: Time.
2: Wow.
0: Yeah. And they do raise money and food donations for the mission.
1: Downtown mission.
0: Yeah, so that's it's a good cause. But don't be alarmed if you see a horde of zombies wandering around downtown Windsor. Although, I think we all know that's not a lot different from a normal day in downtown Windsor. Love downtown Windsor, but, you know.
1: It is always a little alarming when you don't realize it's the zombie walk day, and then you're like, whoa!
2: Sure. See them all just...
0: I think it's more alarming when it's just supposed to be a normal parade, like Canada Day, and then there's still the Scare House zombies.
1: Yeah,
0: I love them. They're so great. And, yeah, so that is that going to be Saturday?
1: Saturday,
0: yes. And you'll have all the details, you know, online. Mel posts this stuff online, but you can watch CTV for the details on that. Also happening Saturday, there is the Strike Tyson Rocktober Cruise, which is so much fun. I can't wait for this event. It's going to be great. They are actually sold out, but they said if you're, you know, feeling risky, maybe if you show up on the day, they could have some tickets, but it's like fully sold out. And everybody who bought tickets, I think, is getting a free hoodie, like a limited edition hoodie from the band. But since that's sold out, and if you still want to rock out on Saturday, go see Expendable Youth at Scare House. They are so good. They're so awesome. Scare House is so much fun, and it's such a cool vibe. I love that they do shows there. It's gonna be a great time, so,
1: Gonna be a busy night.
0: Yeah, it is. And they rock out, man. Last time I saw them at the Cherry, the lead singer Caden was like crowd surfing, and everybody kinda just gave up at the end when he was getting close to the stage, and they dropped his ass right on the barrier. Like metal fence. They dropped him clean on it. I was like, bro.
1: See, crowd surfing has always scared me for that reason. You've seen too many horror stories of like people being up and then all of a sudden, boom.
0: Yeah, 100%. It happens. But he didn't even like slow down for a second. I think he was singing Lit, My Own Worst Enemy, which is very fitting. And then he just kept going. It was great. So that's a party always. Expendable Youth are going to be at Scare House on Saturday.
1: Do you know what I'm excited for is the Windsor Symphony Orchestra is doing one of those Pulisher Street parking garage.
0: Parking
2: garage downtown.
1: Free classical music. The symphony is going to be performing on Pulisher Street in the parking
2: in
1: garage.
2: The parking garage.
1: Yeah, but it's Saturday. It's at 6 p.m. though, so it's a little late for, I was going to bring Teddy, but his bedtime is like 7:30.
0: I love that you're like, 6 p.m. is so late. Meanwhile, I'm going to be on a rock cruise and then go straight to Scare House for the like 10:30 show.
1: For my one-year-old.
2: It hasn't even begun yet.
0: Yeah, seriously.
1: It's late for my one-year-old.
0: True. Yeah. There's also the big Motor City car, motorcycle, and truck show happening Sunday at Fogelaar, and that is what's that benefit?
2: That's for Big Brothers Big Sisters.
0: Yeah, nice. It's great. Yes. And then Bert Kreischer tonight at Caesars Windsor. We got UB40 tomorrow.
2: UB40, little red wine.
0: Red wine, baby.
1: Love that.
0: Yeah, so
1: that's
0: lots
1: the
0: going
1: only
0: on.
1: Song I That's the only song.
0: Yeah, name
1: know.
0: One other UB40 song. I dare you. All right. Well, more info on those and other stuff going on tonight. And actually, let's celebrate the Rocktober Cruise with some Strike Tyson. Getting stoked for Saturday on the Morning X.

0: MGMT on 89X. It's Hannah and Johnny. What's up? Hannah, I have never heard of a heist like this before.
1: Yeah, you might have seen Ocean's 11, you know, sophisticated heist movies. There is a highly advanced bee heist ring going on right now in Australia. So the bee version of Ocean's 12, 13, how many of them
0: Whichever
1: are there?
0: One. I don't know.
1: It could be coming to a screen near you. 800,000 bees have been stolen in Australia, and they're calling this professional and specialized theft, using equipment and a small team to target specific brood boxes from 40 different hives.
0: Yeah, how do they do it?
1: I have no idea. Didn't you say your dad keeps bees?
0: My dad is a beekeeper, yes. They had a really good honey haul this year. And
1: maybe actually, that's why they're all stealing all the bees.
0: It could, well, I guess maybe my dad could be the one. I don't think he's ever been to Australia, but he has, well, not stolen bees before. He has liberated bees.
1: Careful.
0: From, it was a house that was going to be demolished, and the walls were filled with bees.
1: He rescued the
0: bees. So he came and he made basically a bee vacuum. I don't know how he did it.
1: What kind of Willy Wonka ass thing is going on?
0: But that's why when I'm trying to picture how they stole 800,000 bees, I'm like, maybe it's a similar thing to what my dad was doing. I will say it was not a very successful invention. A lot of the bees did die in the process of him trying to vacuum them out of these walls, but they were going to die either way. So he brought them back and, you know, he tried to make them a part of his hive and,
1: did some of them assimilate and then maybe some of them didn't?
0: Yeah.
1: Well, have you seen those bee smokers? They use those little smoky things?
0: Yeah. You use that to calm the bees down when you're doing work in there and stuff.
1: Okay.
0: What was I going to say about my dad's bees? I could talk about my dad's bees all day, honestly, but, there was a time, sometimes bees will swarm. So I don't remember why exactly they do it, but this past summer, all of the bees from his hive swarmed into a neighbor's tree, and the neighbor came over and was like, hey, like, I think all of your bees are on my property.
1: Your entire bee population has collected.
0: Yeah, so my dad.
1: Why do they do that? I've seen those swarms of bees where they just, like, stick to a bus shelter or something, and that's like, this is my home now.
0: There is a reason for it. I forget what it is right now, but he had to go and, like, climb up, and I think he actually ended up, like, cutting the branch off of the tree so he could bring the bees back. And, it's a whole thing, you know? And they always go around the queen and stuff. There's a lot of things about bees that's crazy. We got a text asking, does my dad sell his honey? He actually does now. He does not live here, though. He lives in a small town near Ottawa. But last time I was at visiting their house, he had made this little thing, like a stand for the end of the driveway, and he's, like, selling his honey out of there.
1: Like a little honor system?
0: It is an honor system.
1: I love honor system.
0: Yeah, it has a little sign. It has a little cash box, and you can leave your money and take, you know, different sizes of honey jars. And he built this thing that has
1: anyone
0: it inside.
1: Ever stiffed him on the honor system?
0: I don't think so. They're literally out in the middle of nowhere. So it's like if you're driving by, you're probably going to stick to the honor system. Like the odds are that you probably know who the person is because it's a really small town.
1: Or like if someone does steal something, it's like the one car that went by that day.
0: Yeah, exactly. Like they're going to get you. And it's like they just don't care anyway. He just does it because it's fun. You know, he does it for the love of the game when it comes to the beekeeping stuff. But,
1: man, old man hobbies. The hobbies that you take up when you turn like 65 years old. Mm-hmm. How old was your dad when you started doing the bees?
0: He's been doing it probably for around maybe 10 years now.
1: Okay,
0: like
1: so
0: that.
1: He might have been younger than that. My dad took up playing the stand-up bass.
0: Oh, I love that.
1: He plays like a big, you know those big...
0: Yeah, of course.
1: He plays the big bass now. He has a jazz band. It's great.
0: Okay. Yeah, my dad is probably going to retire pretty soon, so I could see him going full bee mode after that happens. Like, my mom's doing like crafts and stuff like that, and they'll probably
1: making
0: have a little...
1: shortbread.
0: Oh, for sure.
1: Karen's making shortbread.
0: Oh my god, is
1: Donnie's
0: she ever.
1: Dad is liberating the bees. Johnny's dad is liberating the bees.
0: Lickman asks, is my dad Jason Statham in that beekeeper movie? I wish. Or do I actually? I probably would.
1: What's that movie?
0: You never seen Beekeeper with Jason Statham?
1: No.
0: I
1: like Jason Statham.
0: Yeah.
1: Though.
0: I think I would actually fear my dad if he was Jason Statham, so maybe that's for the best.
2: 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Windsor's alternative.
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and Johnny, good morning. We've got stars of the show on the way, including the newly named Chonkian of Fat Bear Week and the origin story of why Hannah's dad is bald. First, Sum 41.

0: What a classic there from Radiohead. High and Dry on the Morning X. It's Hannah and Johnny. Thank you so much for hanging out with us today. It's time for the stars of the show, where we do a little look back on some of our favorite moments that you might have missed if you haven't been here all day. So, what's our top three today? What do you want to start with here, Hannah?
1: Are we starting with the conversation we had about bats that somehow got off the rails to roasting my father?
0: Your father's bat-induced baldness?
1: My dad worked on a farm, and he said that bats would dive bomb his head. But he also said the reason was because he was sweaty, and the the bugs were sitting, like, buzzing above his head because he was warm and sweaty. And so the bats were actually trying to get the bugs.
0: Yeah, they're eating the bugs.
1: Yes.
0: Because that's what they, all their swooping is just all about eating bugs, man.
1: Like, exactly. And it is just an objectively hilarious story because if you know my dad now, he's super bald.
0: Yeah, exactly.
1: And that's so it's like, it's not coming for your hair. Maybe the reflection off your dome. I don't know.
0: Is that what it is?
1: But no, it was when he was younger.
0: That's why.
1: He did at one point have hair. He wasn't bald as a baby, 4-year-old.
0: But his body used it as a defense.

0: Exactly.
1: Number one star of the show.
0: Yes. So this is going to Steve Shilson, the videographer from our wedding. And it might sound out of the blue because we got married more than 3 years ago.
1: Uh-huh. But it is a story that I never get tired of hearing.
0: We got married at a golf course. There was a man watering the lawn at our wedding while I walked down the aisle who refused to move.
1: Like,
0: our videographer, sprinted because I was like coming in and like no one told me that this man was out there watering the lawn. And they're like, the videographer sprinted. Straylight videography, by the way, shout out, cause like, he made a beeline for that man and said, hey, can you move for literally 10 minutes?
1: There's a lot of other greens that need watering. Why are you doing the one that has a wedding that's actively right here?
0: I'm literally walking down the aisle and this man says, no. And
1: that's
0: so he's
1: crazy.
0: In the background of all of our pictures, all of our videos.
1: He was the real star of the wedding.
0: He was. And shout out because they did their best and they edited around him. And, you know, I have never seen someone run that fast.
1: Yeah, that takes some skill and dedication for sure. So definitely well deserved. Hey, Matt is actually going to be filling in for Dan this afternoon. Mm-hmm. So stick around. There's nothing but great music on the way. And then this afternoon when Matt is filling in for Dan, he actually has a really great catch of the day just after 3 o'clock. Death from Above 1979 have a new track, and he is going to be premiering it this afternoon. I'm very excited for that. Have a great rest of your day. We'll talk tomorrow. Bye. It's Metric on the Morning X.

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1: Dear friend, if you want to feel better, don't let the devil make you toss this letter. 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Well, I'm coming to your town to break it all down and help you with all of this. 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

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And don't be selfish and keep this all to yourself and don't eat shellfish. 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
9: I spent years in the prison system, and I had no hope to get out, no hope to be a half-decent father. I was a lousy husband, lousy at everything except crime. I met Father Paul. He was a really spiritual man. I didn't know anything about that, but he loved me, showed me love, showed me kindness, showed me respect, taught me everything. I spent 22 years with him, and my wife died, and we have four kids together. And I was responsible. I was the only one left. And I didn't run. I stayed with them. The only thing I could do was love them. And that's what I did. I loved them and suffered with them. And when they're hurting, they call me. That's the biggest gift I got, which is from being a prisoner to being a loving father, which is what I always wanted.
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0: It's the jagged little pill that goes down so smooth. Alanis Morissette tribute You Oughta Know is coming to the Cherry Rock Lounge Saturday, October 10th. 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

That is the Neighborhood Private, Windsor's Alternative 89X. Hello, I'm Matt. Yeah, no, I know you're used to hearing Dan right now, but after yesterday for us, it was a day off for Truth and Reconciliation Day. He decided to take the next couple of days off as well. And, you know, I just wanted to kick things off today, kind of continuing a little bit of yesterday, what you were listening to on 89X, the A Day to Listen special that was happening all day yesterday. Well, I want to kick it off with a song. It's actually a cover of a song from the 80s that actually deals with the mistreatment of Indigenous peoples. And in this case, originally in Australia, the non-recognition of Indigenous cultures there as well. And when you listen to this version as well, of course, you're going to think about Canada and yesterday and everything that has gone on with the history of Canada mistreating Indigenous peoples, because it is a Canadian band covering the Dead Hearts. Alexis on Fire, Windsor's Alternative,

0: 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Something somewhere will play it.
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0: Windsor's Alternative.

And if something escapes that rusty cage, the health unit wants to remind you, keep your distance. Or even if it hasn't been caged, they're saying keep your distance from wildlife. There have been more and more exposures going on. There's 46 bat-related exposures from January to July this year. That's crazy. Raccoon investigations also jump in. 7 last year, 24 this year. That one I kind of get and kind of guilty of. If you listen at the normal time I'm on from 10 a.m. to 2 p.m., you may have heard about our visitor over the last few months, Joe the raccoon. She showed up one day. We have no idea, male or female. Our oldest son decided it was a girl. And she showed up one day and just kept coming back. So eventually we started feeding her, giving her some grapes. She was super cute. You know, got a little aggressive from time to time from afar. Never from up close, thankfully. But I guess there have been some potential rabies issues that have been happened after some of these encounters. And, you know, we haven't seen Joe in the last month. I hope she's okay. Yeah, anyways, great advice. Should have taken it. Let's be real. Became attached to something that then left. I'm fine. But no, Windsor's Alternative. 80-

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You hear about the execution that was supposed to happen last night in Tennessee? It could not have gone more wrong for the woman that was... That's right, yeah, no, you heard that right. Execution and woman, Tennessee. Couldn't have gone more wrong. I'll tell you more coming up in two songs. Just Blind Diamond with Dear Rouge, 89X.

0: tonight.
1: If you are someone who is pro-death penalty but wants a little pizzazz with it, first off, you should probably seek professional help. 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Oh my goodness. Windsor's Alternative 89X. My name is Matt. I'm filling in for Dan for the next couple of days. Krista Pike, a woman convicted, back in the 90s after her and a couple of friends lured a girl into the woods where they ended up torturing and killing her. She was set to be the first woman executed in Tennessee since like the late 1800s. And it didn't happen. Even though they tried. So I guess she was trying to appeal it, saying, well, she wanted a woman to do it and trying all these different ways to prolong her life. So come last night, when the actual injections are supposed to happen, number one, number two, all of a sudden she kicks off her sheets or her blanket that's on her. And she's like, is my arm supposed to be feeling like this? What is going on? 40 minutes go by and people who are there, including members of the media, see an ambulance pulling away. And sure enough, the lethal injection did not work, and at least as of now, based on what I'm Googling, she is still alive. Because of that, the governor in Tennessee ordering a big review, pausing all executions. So, like, if she does continue to survive, does she go back on death row? How does that work?

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0: Hello, my name is Matt, filling in for Dan McDonald for the next couple of days. Today, a band that has released a new song, getting ready to release their first new album in 6 years in January. And as soon as it dropped, listening to it was like, oh my goodness, they are back. They are just as good as they have ever been. Johnny Parks from the Morning X with Hannah and Johnny actually texted me and was like, dude, there's new. You gotta get this on the radio. And I was like, don't worry, man. Don't worry. It's coming up on Catch of the Day. New album in January, tour dates in February. It is the return of Death From Above, 1979, Private Lives, Catch of the Day on 89X.

I'm so glad they're back. Text to 888-89 from Eric. Amanda says, yes, death from above. Keep it, keep it, keep it, keep it. What are your thoughts? I would love to hear them. Keep it or sweep it. That's what Dan likes to say. Text me, 888-89. My name is Matt. That is the new one from Death From Above, 1979, Private Lives. I did mention some tour dates right before debut in that one. Sadly, they're surprisingly not actually playing Detroit on the upcoming tour. However, they did announce a show at London Music Hall, just up the 401 for February 26. So, if you are looking to see them live, it's been a minute since they've been in our neck of the woods. There you go. There's your chance. Again, the new album coming in January. Fatboy Slim, Praise You, Windsor's Alternative, 89.

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1: 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Y'all are not working here right here.
0: Yeah.
1: Every day y'all work. And I just listed in, man.
0: I guess we were doing some issue, not issues, but some work at the transmitter, so we had to turn it down so people could climb up that tower. I don't know if you've ever looked into that kind of stuff, but the radiation that those things put out, it's not so good for people whose job is to climb up and fix them. It's like what I tell my 6-year-old, safety first, but if we're not already, we should be back at full power soon. So I do apologize. Angine de Poitrine, 89X.
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0: Windsor's Alternative.

Windsor's Alternative 89X. Hello, I'm Matt. Dan is off for the next couple of days. I'll be filling in. You see that push notification from the news app earlier? Another Canadian astronaut headed up to space this time around, 6 months in the International Space Station. Like, that's so cool, man. I love that. I love how far Canadian Space Agency, I don't even know what they're actually called, has come. Like, that is one of about three failed dreams from back in the day. Astronaut, marine biologist, detective. Never applied myself, though. Right? That's the thing. Like, lesson to kids. Just getting out of school. A lesson. If you've got a dream, chase that dream. Chase it down. Don't get me wrong. Being on the radio was one of my dreams, so I'm glad one out of four worked out. But I'm also really glad that a few years ago, we switched our oldest son's room decor over from little forest creatures to space. You know, maybe I could be like a hockey dad. You know, you see so many of them who are just like forcing their kids to play hockey and keeping them in the sport long after they don't want to be there anymore because their dad had a dream of making it to the show. So now it's their kid's turn. Maybe I could do that with my oldest in space.

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Windsor's Alternative 89X. My name is Matt. Sundays host a little show called Canadian Exports, where it's an hour of the best new Canadian alternative. And that's actually where this band got their debut. It's a duo. And they are half Canadian from BC, but also an honorary Canadian from Northern Michigan. They go by the name Tommy LaFroy, Angel in the House, 89X.

Caesar's Alternative 89X. My name's Matt. I'm filling in for Dan for the next couple of days. This Saturday, there was supposed to be a big auction. Well, a big auction's still happening. You can buy stuff from like the Rolling Stones and Nirvana, but an Oasis catalog was supposed to be a part of that as well. And this catalog is all unheard of recordings. 209 DAT tapes. Remember DATs? 73 cassettes, 3 mini discs, and material from 63 live shows, including the shows, rehearsal sessions, and what I find most interesting and would want, Gallagher brother chatter, talking amongst themselves. This was all put together by Oasis's former sound engineer, expected to hit $1.5 million at auction, but the brothers have sued to stop it from happening, saying this is not authorized, this should not be allowed, and frankly, the auction house agreed. They said that they are going to pause this particular auction while the lawsuit and everything plays out. I got a feeling they're gonna win. Wonderwall, Windsor's Alternative, 89X.

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Hard to believe, only a couple of more sleeps. But this weekend, Phoebe Bridgers finally playing that show at Little Caesars Arena that sold out in like seconds. Lost Boys, Windsor's Alternative, 89X.

in hot pursuit and fiery auto crashes. Some will die in hot pursuit while sifting through my ashes. Some will fall in love with life and drink it from a fountain that is pouring like an avalanche coming down the mountain.

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Forget next summer, although great song from the Arkells right here. What about this fall? What's Mother Nature gonna do to you? The Weather Network has that answer, and I'll tell you in two songs, Windsor's Alternative, 89X.

Windsor's Alternative 89X. My name is Matt. Hello. I hope you're having a great Thursday today. Maybe a little hot out there for you. Well, get used to it. All right. Mother Nature keeping things that way in Windsor for the next little bit. One last taste of summer warmth is what the Weather Network is calling it before things start to get a little bit normal towards the end of the month. However, our friends across the lake in Ohio likely will not be experiencing the same thing. The Weather Network calling for things there to be cooler than average the first couple weeks of October. But here in Windsor, Michigan, it should be good if you like the heat. 89X.

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9: 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And official cause revealed after a $1 million blaze that destroyed a popular Chatham eatery. 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

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I'm Matt. Minimum wage going up today, $17.95 an hour, which as someone who made minimum wage 15, 20 years ago, I can't even remember now when I was working in restaurants. I'm like, that's huge. That's incredible. Unfortunately, an actual living wage here is about $25.50 an hour.

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Hi, my name is Matt. I'm filling in for Dan today and tomorrow. How is it October? No, like for real, how is it already here? Is your September honey-do list like barely half checked off? Maybe that hurricane screwed things up too much early on, but so behind. Barely have any Halloween decorations out front.

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7: It's the jagged little pill that goes down so smooth. 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

This Saturday, Foo Fighters joining Bruce Springsteen, Dave Matthews Band, Public Enemy, Dropkick Murphys, Jack Black, Serj Tankian, Cypress Hill, Tom Morello, and more for the Power to the People Festival. 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

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I'm Matt, filling in for Dan, avid Pokemon card collector, and tomorrow, Wave 2 of the Pokemon 30th Trading Card Game set is coming out in physical stores. 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

Windsor's Alternative 89X. I'm Max, and coming up tomorrow morning, the Morning X with Hannah and Johnny. They like to play new music. They call it Sex or Sucks, where you basically vote what's awesome, what's not so awesome. And I do know that tomorrow, not only are they going to have the new Death From Above 1979, but they've also got new Sublime.

That is the new one from Muse, Cryogen, on Windsor's Alternative 89X, unrelated to Meta's new AI software? I think that's what it's called, Muse, which did get the seal of approval by Matthew Bellamy. From the band Muse, by the way. I mean, not the actual program itself, but just the fact that Zuckerberg wanted to use the name Muse. They came to an agreement, and OpenAI, the ChatGPT company, they actually have rolled out their answer to Muse, the AI software, not the band. My God, this is getting confusing. Like, are you having a hard time following the bouncing ball too? Anyways, Muse and OpenAI's dots basically run in the background, connect to all of your apps, and do most things for you. You got to book a haircut? It'll do it for you.

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9X. Matt, to hear about this trial up against Mike Smith, Bubbles from Trailer Park Boys. He was set to go to trial this week for sexual assault, but the case has been dismissed. But the complainant wants to make it clear it is because she's trying to protect her mental health. She has seen how these court cases play out in the public, how people go after picking apart every little part of someone's personal life, particularly if they accuse a famous person of sexual assault. And that is the only reason why she was not willing to go take the stand and testify. She said it's not that it didn't happen, that she wasn't willing to compromise her continued mental health to go through that. Atari's Boyz II Summer, Ranger's Alternative, 89X.

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Dan picked the wrong time to go on vacation. Whew! I don't know if he's doing a vacation or a staycation, but my name's Matt. 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

0: It feels like a Monday, doesn't it? Almost Monday, no more regrets, 89X. I mean, if you were off yesterday, if you were not off, it's probably just a regular Thursday to you. My name is Matt. Either way, I hope you have a fantastic rest of your night. Off to do a little Meet the Teacher, because it's that time of year.
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3: I used to play pro, but now I'm here. This is rock bottom.
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2: The song is about being a day late and a dollar short, which has always been the story of my life.